0: and found him. And I'm like, what do I do? You know? And he basically said, you can't do anything. And I turn around, and as I go back to my spot, Roger Staubach is standing right in front of me.
1: Well.
0: And he says, Rich, I was told to go just 5 minutes. I'd have spoken longer if I could. And I'm sitting there thinking to myself, oh, my God, Roger Staubach is upset with me. what do I do? I'm like, where's Berman the 1 year that I could,
2: well,
0: you know, like, I'm in the middle of this right now. What the heck?
2: Well, here's the thing. There were no presenter speeches after that year.
0: I know that was the...
2: I figured I was the problem. But I went about...
0: No.
2: Well, Ralph was, at that point, 90 and quite sharp still. I went about 10 or 12. I mean, I can go long on anything, but...
0: Nice.
2: But once you remind people that he served in both theaters of World War II...
0: Right.
2: Whoa. I'm not shortening that.
0: Right.
2: Okay?
0: Yeah.
2: Atlantic, then later in the Pacific. Oh, by the way, he owned the Buffalo Bills from day one to...
0: Right.
2: To day six, you know, to year 60 or whatever. So, yeah, that was the last year of that, the presenter's.
0: Yeah, because Bud Cottrell went after Carl and spoke longer than Bruce Smith did. That was
2: the end of it.
0: That's what we call the coup de grace of all of that. But in your tenure, did you ever have a moment? Like, because, again, part of me was like, oh, my God, Roger Staubach is upset with me. And the other part of me just remembers growing up in my basement in Staten Island, New York, watching the Tom Landry Cowboys in that offensive line that would get up and then get and then reset.
2: Oh, God,
0: and,
2: yes.
0: And that, and I'm thinking, part of me was also, oh, my God, this is Roger Staubach. This is the coolest thing ever. Have you had that moment as a MC?
2: Not here, but here's what came to my mind when you were telling me that story. Please. Have I ever? Because you can't get up and pull a Hall of Famer off.
0: No.
2: It's not up to me anyway. I mean, we just work here, Rich. Would you like it? Would you like me to supersize your French fries? You know, the number two meal, like apple pie on the house. I can do that.
0: Sure.
2: Okay.
0: Right.
2: Kind of like. I am at ESPN now. Would you like an apple pie? I can add one.
0: Yes,
2: so,
0: right.
2: I'm kidding, of course, but.
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15: Insomnia or working the dreaded overnight shift to some. 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Reminder, the Mallor Meet and Greet. 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Big event there.

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0: 627, nothing to report for your Monday morning commute right now on the highways or inside the city. 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All right, let's check that forecast. It continues to be hot, but it looks like that will cool off by the end of the week. Today, we have a high of 26. With the humidity, it's going to feel more like 33. We've also got some rain and maybe an afternoon thunderstorm, about 5 to 10 millimeters expected in the afternoon, and then a risk of a thunderstorm throughout the day. Pretty much off and on, we'll have some showers and some rain. Tuesday, sunshine returns with a high of 25. More rain in the forecast on Wednesday with a high of 25, 5 to 10 millimeters again, and then we start to cool off. Highs of 22 on Thursday and 21 on Friday. Right now it's 18 at TSN 1200.
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0: right, 6:33. Welcome back to it. TSN Mornings continues on TSN 1200. Hammer's back. He made it. Now it's just about credit cards on fire. It burned. It's gone. The plastic's just...
1: Oh, it's melted.
0: It's melted. Now he's chasing that now. That's the next year of your life of trying to, get reimbursed for everything that happened. Good luck.
1: I didn't even tell you about the flight of four babies. That's a story as well.
0: Okay. Listen, it's a long show. Maybe we'll circle back a bit later and we'll have a little more story time with Hammer.
1: Everybody likes crying babies on flights.
0: Oh, that's fantastic. James Duke Ellington's going to join us coming up at around 7:15 this morning. Our Red Blacks analyst will talk about Friday, talk about the coming week at practice and the Bombers and where do you go from here? Now 0-8 on the season. And we'll have a little sound for you from some parties involved in our next segment as well. But speaking of sound, let's start with a little bit from the diamond. So it was a successful series for the Blue Jays in Philadelphia. They ended up taking 2 of 3 on the road. Always a good thing. Had a chance for the sweep. They were down by 3 in the 8th inning yesterday. Scratched out 3 runs to get the extras. Had some opportunities in extra innings to take the lead. Didn't do so. Finally did, then the Phillies came back. They end up losing the game in 12. Here's what it sounded like when the game ended.
2: Swing and a ground ball past the diving Jimenez, and the Phillies have won it

Well, this doesn't seem like a summertime commute. This seems like it's a fall kind of back to school, back to work sort of commute right now with the slowdowns and the accidents we have. Right now, 417 eastbound, slow going, right around Woodruff, straight through to the other side of Parkdale. Westbound, not seeing a whole lot there. We do have a report of an earlier accident thanks to Max. A car broke down in the left lane. That's on the eastbound 170.

0: 4 just after the split. So watch out for that. Earlier, Bank at Leitrim, we had an accident there where police were directing traffic. Also, the Carling Avenue off-ramp westbound towards Kirkland Avenue, right in that little section there, we had an accident causing some major slowdowns in that area. 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All right, let's take a look at the weather. It is going to be wet today, just hopefully it won't be sustained. Should get some rain, some showers around the afternoon. Evening, about 5 to 10 millimeters with a high of 26 today. Humidity still sticking around. Stick around tomorrow with a high of 25 and sunshine back. Then we should get rid of it by Wednesday. More rain in the forecast with a high of 25 and then highs of 23 on Thursday and 22 on Friday. Right now it's 18 at TSN 1200.
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0: The Sens only had 230 goal scorers last season. He was one of them. The other one was Stützle. 34 for Stützle, 33 for Batherson. And what's something that we talk about with the Sens the last couple of seasons? It was scoring goals. Yes, they did a better job of it. It was a little bit more by committee. But in terms of, you talk about a pure winger as well, but you, somebody that's got a shot should use it more, but is a pure goal scorer too, who's got that touch, that's Drake Batherson. There isn't another one of those on the Sens right now. He's your guy. And you're going to be looking to him more now than ever next season. So I'm wondering if it's going to be a case of sort of push coming in a shove as we get closer to camp. Will Drake want to get that extension done beforehand, or will he bet on himself and go into this year? I don't think that's necessarily that's going to be the case. I think they will get an extension, but Drake Batherson's got a lot of reasons to believe in himself that he can go out there and do what he's done the past couple of years and do it again.
1: Like I've mentioned it a few times here when we talk contracts here. There's a great site, AFP Analytics, and they've been at it for a couple of years now. And they project out players that need contracts now and also contract eligible. And they crunch down on all the comparables and they come up with this is what the term should be and this is what. And usually it's been pretty close. But the latest iteration of this happened before the Leo Carlson offer sheet, before the end of last season, at the end of last season. And they've got him on a long-term deal at around 9.5. That's already obsolete.
0: Sens would love that.
1: That's obsolete. That ain't happening.
0: Not a chance. This is 10 million plus.
1: Add another million on the AAV. Maybe.
0: And I still think he would have, even before the Leo Carlson, because I kind of look at that contract as that there's an asterisk beside that contract because it was another team trying to pull a young, talented player away from another team. So they really had to go all in heavy.
1: But then that affected Connor Bedard, what he signed for. Macklin Celebrini, what he signed for. And I'm not comparing Drake Batherson to these younger players. Like, it's not apples.
0: But just in terms of contracts rising.
1: Everything, all the tiers of it. I'll go back. Alex Tuch, that's not a bad one. He's a little bit older than Drake Batherson. He's a 30-goal scorer in the league. Winger, offensive, can do a lot of things for you. He's an eight-figure AAV guy.
0: Yeah. And there may have been a time that Steve Staios thought that maybe getting Drake Batherson under 10 AAV was there for a moment. I don't think it's there any longer.
1: Yeah. And listen, you don't know until whenever it all comes out, the question. Drake Batherson wants to be here. He's an Ottawa Senator. So if you have any concerns about that, then
0: wants to get paid what he's worth, he deserves.
1: It's sad we have to mention, but you got to mention that because the captain didn't want to be here. But this is a player that wants to be here and be a part of things here. It'll get done. Be absolutely floored if it doesn't get done. There's you're reading the tea leaves in the whole situation. It's going to be more money than what the Senators would want to have to pay, but this is the environment we're living in now.
0: How many years? How many years do you think?
1: Well, that's the thing. Some players will see the cap rising and they only want to do maybe a 3 to 5 year deal at the most. And some players are still of the mind, you know what? I like not having to think about this stuff. I'm going to get paid a lot of money. I'm going to be fine. My family's going to be fine for a couple generations with the money, the contract I'm going to sign, no matter how I play this out.
0: So do you think it's above 5? Like, let's knock out the creamy middle. Will it be 6+?
1: That's where I'm 100%. We're all guessing.
0: Yeah, oh yeah.
1: But that's where I'm really guessing because I don't know. Because every player, some players want security of the term. Some players say, just give me term. Term is just as important as my actual overall. I just want to know. Take me, because they can go 8 still with Drake Batherson until September 15th when the rules change. You can only go 7. And that's the other thing where the Senators have a bit of a, if they want to use it to entice getting the deal done now, you can go 8 if the player wants to, and you can't do that after September 15th.

0: 15th. And also, if you get the deal done before September 15th, you can still load up bonus money. And a lot of players and agents like that, where the majority of your salary comes in bang bonus money. You can't do that in the under the new CBA. The variation, it's a lot tighter. And what you make year over year has to be closer as well before the rules change with the brand new CBA officially 100% kicking in mid-September. So if those are mechanisms that the Senators can use and that Drake Batherson would like, you know what? I'd like bonus, a lot of bonus money in my contract. If you're willing to do that, that's something that could happen.
1: He's 28. He just turned 28 back in April. So if it's an 8-year deal, just the way the AAV works, do you think that ends up, because he'll get paid big money for a couple of those first seasons, right? Do you think the average could get below 10 if it's an 8-year deal, if it's an 8-year extension?
0: I'd say still probably not, but it would get down closer to it. Does that make?
1: No, yeah.
0: Like, I just, like, the comps are the comps. We can all see them. We know where this is going and where the cap's going. And I don't know how you'd feel about it. Like, we can't even identify. Like, most of us listening right now, you can't identify with the kind of money that's going to be made on this contract and so many of these contracts right now. But if I was a really good player in the league and I'm telling my agent, I'm negotiating right now, and I know what the NHL's already mapped out where the cap's going, and I'm of that age group right now, you're still in the prime of your career. I don't know if I'd want to go super long term. I think I'd be okay with going shorter and get another bite at the apple.
1: Get into that 5-year, you're 33. Yeah.
0: But then people say, well, what about if you get injured? Well, you know what? A lot of things can happen. You know, I'm betting on myself.
1: You're making enough money to last your lifetime here and a few and generations after. Yep. You're safe. You're good.
0: All right. We'll see where this goes. Some thoughts coming in on that at 12-1200. We'll get to that.
1: Drake Batherson, the Sens' first $10 million man. Most likely.
0: Back in a moment on TSN Mornings on TSN 1200.

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0: TSN 1200, AJ Jakubek alongside Noah Luden and Hannah Toth. Looking forward to the next 3 days with this lineup. Noah's first time co-hosting this program on this side of the glass. And Hannah doing the, not just fantastic production of this show, but also traffic and weather. Debuted on that last week to rave reviews. So looking forward to what should be a great few days. On the program today, we'll be joined by the next coach of Ottawa Rapid FC. They are a first-place team. They're hosting the Northern Super League final this year. That was announced on the weekend and then announced today. Carmelina Moscato, Canada Soccer Hall of Famer, Olympic bronze medalist from 2012, and a broadcaster. Now she's going to be the new head coach of Ottawa Rapid FC. Look forward to the conversation with Carmelina in studio in just over 20 minutes' time. Rocco Zappia, Ottawa native, was at the Hlinka doing a great job covering prospects, and he's going to join us at 4:25, talk about Canada at the Hlinka and what he saw in person. Also get his take on the Sens and just their prospect pool and what looks like it's going to be another real good NHL draft in 2027. We've got some audio from Red Blacks practice. Was there today. It was more of a walkthrough. Spoke with Ryan Dinwiddie. Spoke with Khalil Pimpleton. And then was hoping to get Alonzo Adai and his takes today, but had to get in for the show. It's got out of there about 1:25, so... Yeah, made it here all good and ready for the next 4 hours. You can text us on our Gabriel Pizza text line 12-1200, where standard messaging rates do apply. Noah Luden, welcome to this side of the glass. Happy Monday. How are you?
1: Happy Monday, AJ, Hannah. It is weird on this side of the glass, not actually having to manage the start of the show or anything like that. Just walking in, logging onto the computer and waiting for AJ to come in. I'm looking at my clock, 1:53, 1:54.
0: Yeah, I was close. I was downstairs talking to Carmelina, so just making sure she was good. But yes, I mean, in other circumstances, on a day where I'm not leaving Red Blacks practice at 1:25, yes, it would have been better. But we talked on the phone today.
1: Of course. Yeah, I knew, ready for the I knew show. You were all good. Exciting start. In-person interview right off the rip. I'm excited to talk to Carmelina because she's joining a club that right now is on the come up. They are absolutely killing it, the Rapid. And before this last draw, they had 6 straight wins. Unreal.
0: Hannah Toth, happy Monday. How are you?
2: I'm doing great, thank you. I am so excited today, you know, to do the traffic and weather and to be joined by Carmelina Moscato. She's one of my idols growing up as a huge soccer fan. So
0: there we go. You got a question for Carmelina on the air?
2: Million questions.
0: Okay, well, we'll
2: buzzing with them.
0: We'll incorporate you in this as well.
2: Sweet.
0: Love that. So yeah, looking forward to that conversation. They had a draw on the weekend yesterday, 2-2, so their unbeaten streak continues, hosting the Northern Super League final this year. That was awarded, I think partially because of the record. You know, I'm sure Ottawa's going to do a great job. I love the fact that, like, when you award a host before the season, you're just crossing your fingers that you've got a real good team. You know, Memorial Cup, a lot of times you've got very competitive teams. Teams build up for it, but there's no guarantee. And we've seen that in the past. But when you award a host mid-season like this and it's a first-place team, not only do you know if Ottawa's in the game, they still need to win their semifinal to be in the game, but you know if they are in the game, they're going to be very competitive, and it gives this market a lot of time to sell tickets. So November 14th, TD Place, we've seen some great crowds for CPL Final, one of them in the snow, one in 2022, one this year, last year, 2025, when they beat Calgary 2-1 in epic conditions. Hopefully we don't have the same on November the 14th.
1: Oh, my gosh.
0: That is a possibility, but excited. And hopefully we can get a fantastic crowd for what should be a great event, especially if Ottawa can manage to be in the game.
1: Exactly. And you've kind of seen, especially last year, what Ottawa as a city can do as a home crowd in soccer in the biggest stage. And so it's nice to have another team now being a host of a tournament like that. It's super cool. And Ottawa is just it's a great sports town. And the more and more spotlight it gets from the rest of the sports world, it's so great. So I'm excited to see that in November.
0: So Carmelina Moscato at 225. What was on tap for the weekend, Noah? A lot of Jays Phillies.
1: Yeah. Tough watches, all three of them. Honestly, they found a way to sneak one in game three. Not to the faint of my heart, though. My heart was beating the whole time, and bases loaded, one out galore. Basically felt like every inning was bases loaded, one out, and they would find a way to pop out, strike out, fly out, anything other than getting a base hit. This is a Phillies team that hasn't had a walk-off home run since June of 2023. So that's more than 3 years where they have not hit a walk-off home run. I don't know. There's probably some ridiculous stat out there with the amount of at-bats that team has taken with the chance to walk it off with a home run, and they haven't hit one. And so watching this team, I almost am so negative that I know they're not going to get this one. It's just going to go to 11. It's just going to go to 12. And we saw that on the Saturday game where it went to 11, and it was another ridiculous game where the Phillies were right there and just couldn't quite scrape a run across, but they're fighting themselves right now. But good for the Jays. They're really on a tear. And they, of course, every game that goes to extra innings, it's close, but they felt like the better team throughout the whole series. They had the clutch hitting. Andrés Giménez with two. Great. He had five RBIs in the last 2 days of that series. So Blue Jays are up and coming. They're only, I think, four games out now, which a lot of teams to climb, but if you're playing that good of ball, you're getting good starting pitching, why not? Why couldn't they get that last spot? It seems like no one wants that last wild card spot right now. So
0: it's ridiculous. And we'll get into this a little bit later in the program. We can go deeper into baseball, but it's utterly ridiculous to see where, obviously, the Blue Jays are the big team for most in this market right now. I'm a Mariners fan. They were Game 7, the American League Championship Series last year, and both these teams are seven games under 500, and they're both right in the mix.
1: Yep.
0: Like, it's embarrassing. It's utterly embarrassing that they're both 3.5 games out of a playoff spot, and Seattle not that far out of the division lead. Now, like, we're into mid-August. The season's dwindling. Time's running out. And you could say the same thing about the Twins, the Tigers. There's a whole whack of teams. Yep. In the Orioles in the same boat, but pretty ridiculous how the American League has turned out this year. We'll see if somebody's probably going to get hot.
1: You have to think.
0: Like, just given the amount of teams that are playing 470, 480 type ball, somebody is probably going to get hot. But, like, it is ridiculous that if you play 600 baseball, like, if one of Toronto or Seattle plays 600 baseball or any of those other teams, they're probably going to be a playoff team.
1: Yeah. I remember talking about it last week or 2 weeks ago. I think it was last week. We were talking about who we thought could be that team that sneaks it out. And at the time, Cleveland had the wild card spot. And I said, oh, they made a couple ads. They traded for Foster Griffin. They traded for Joe Adell. Cleveland is now like the third team behind, and it's now the Texas Rangers who have that final wild card spot. Cleveland is 1.5 games out, but they also have to jump over the Twins and the Tigers. What a ridiculous league the American League is turning to be right now for that last spot. It's seven teams fighting for one spot. And then with the AL West you got who's going to win the AL West, but most of the time it's just one spot for seven teams, and that is going to be ridiculous.
0: Hannah Toth, how was the weekend for you?
2: My weekend was pretty good. You know, I was back here at the station on Saturday doing Kevin Hame and then that long Atletico soccer game, which, wow.
1: Yeah, what happened there?
0: You thought you were going to be...
2: I thought I was working
0: 2 hours, and you ended up being here for four.
2: Oh, I was here since 8 a.m.
0: Yeah, plus the Kevin Hame stuff. Yeah,
2: that was a long, unexpected day, but at least I didn't have to be in the rain, so can't complain about that. And then yesterday had a pickleball game.
0: Okay. So, have you guys lost yet?
2: No. No. 5-0 now.
1: That'd be.
2: Yeah, our next game's tomorrow, so hopefully we go 6-0.
1: Who'd you beat?
2: Last night we beat Patricia Bowl and Ian's wife Sonia Mendez.
0: A little bit of a rivalry.
1: Yeah. Sonia's good.
2: Yeah.
1: That was one of the teams that my partner and I beat, but it was by the skin of our teeth, three sets, good game. So Sonia Mendez, crazy good. And of course so is Ian.
0: Yeah, Ian would be, now that Matt Scooby's gone, and it would be interesting to see who would be better between the two. I feel like Matt was the best player in the league, but I feel like Ian is right in that same vicinity. It'd be interesting to see a singles match between the two because he's definitely the dominant player in the local league.
1: Do you think Ian beats Chris Black? He's good. Chris Black's good.
0: I haven't seen Chris in a while, so.
1: We played him last year and he made it quick. And Emma Kelly and I didn't lose much last year, and that was a quick and easy match.
0: Well, we'll get to the Red Blacks because that was a rough Friday night. Yeah, Saturday was a bit of a wild one. The last Atletico Ottawa home game was delayed because of a fan who's been banned. He deserves to be banned. He showed up. He had pads on. He had a helmet on. He was not taking no for an answer, and basically six cops had to get rid of him.
1: Oh, my God.
0: So that got delayed 20 minutes. So fortunately, it wasn't that, but it was Lightning. And so 67th minute, and there was a slight delay because of, you know, they've got a different video system from VAR. It's called Football Video Support that they're trialing as well, where... Unlike VAR, it's a coach's challenge system,
1: okay. And
0: it wasn't working out of halftime, so they had to fix that, which was a delay, and all of a sudden, 67th minute, it really started coming down, and then there was Lightning, and it was a 90-minute delay. So Gord Smith and I had a couple of guests and basically just filled for 90 minutes.
1: Oh, my gosh.
0: And it ended up being a four-hour broadcast, and this was off a... trip where I got home at 5:30 in the morning.
1: Yeah.
0: From Saskatchewan, where they lost pretty badly. They're in the game until the middle of the third quarter and then lose 42-20 and now 0-8 on the season. And a couple more changes today for the Red Blacks with Mari Henderson and Demario Houston both let go. So four starters in the last week and a half that have been let go and just trying to grind out that first win of the season. I feel like this week is probably their best bet in a while in Winnipeg. I know it's not easy to win in Winnipeg, but that's a Bombers team that hasn't looked great. Zach Kolaros is going to be back, so that's not ideal. But, man, it's been a tough go, and feel like if they don't win this week, they're going to be 0-10 because they're not winning in Montreal.
1: No. I like the pun you threw out there. It was a rough ride home. That was good. I don't know if that was intended or not.
0: It was not.
1: But I picked that up right away. That was great. But yeah, the wheels kind of just fell off. And the story, one of the stories of this team basically since game one was the secondary and how it's just been torched seemingly every week. So I'm not surprising the moves that were made. You got to try to see if someone else fits there. They have now Jeff Reinbold it's going to be a second week as defensive coordinator and now some fresh bodies, different faces in the secondary. You never know. And again, against a Bombers team that you were right there with. And that's one of those games where if an interception was made or
0: yeah,
1: two.
0: Yeah, one play. Like sometimes you say in a game, oh, they're two or three plays away or four. Like they're one play away about five different times in that Winnipeg game from finishing it off, and they couldn't get the job done. So we'll see. It's not an ideal situation at 0-8, to say the least. We'll get into that into deeper detail as well. Also went to the tennis in Montreal. I'll have some thoughts on that. Really enjoyed it. Live tennis is a lot of fun. So great night yesterday at the National Bank Open. All right, when we come back, talk some soccer. Carmelina Moscato is Canada Soccer Hall of Famer, an Olympic bronze medalist, and also now the next head coach of Ottawa Rapid FC. Their current coach is sticking around until the end of the season, but she'll be replaced by a Canadian soccer legend, and we'll speak with Carmelina in studio when we come back. This is The Drive on TSN 1200.

0: Hey, it's Hannah Toth here to give you a look on the roads. There's not really much to report other than a collision on the 417 eastbound on-ramp at Walkley. The 417 eastbound is slightly delayed around Parkdale. Otherwise, all highways are clear. Needing an oil change or maintenance check? Drop into Mr. Lube Plus Tires. No appointment needed. Before you hit the road this summer, Mr. Lube Plus Tires, celebrating 50 years. TSN 1200 weather. We are under a yellow watch for severe thunderstorms this afternoon into this evening. Today, a mix of sun and cloud with a chance of showers and a risk of thunderstorms with a high of 25, feeling like 30. Tonight, mainly cloudy with a chance of showers and a risk of thunderstorm with a low of 17. Tomorrow, mainly sunny and a high of 25, feeling like 30. Then at night, clear and a low of 13. Right now, it's mostly cloudy and 26, feeling like 31 at TSN 1200.
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0: It's a drive on TSN 1200. AJ Jakubek, Noah Luden, Hannah Toth. Real fun interview with Carmelina Moscato. It'll be replayed later this week on Corner Kicks on Thursday, because I'll be in Winnipeg Thursday.
1: Of course.
0: That will need to be taped before I leave. And that will fill a lot of the show, because Carmelina was an excellent guest.
1: Oh, she was. That was a great first interview for me.
0: You got a great question.
1: Yeah.
0: Response from your first question.
1: That is unreal.
0: Ever doing an interview here on the drive.
1: I just don't think it could get better than that, especially with someone like Carmelina. She was amazing. Like, that was a great interview too. Like, that's super exciting for the Rapid next year. Having someone of her stature and her with that personality as their coach, that's amazing.
0: Yeah, they're in a really good place. They've got a really good group already and some key pieces that are signed. I think some more are coming, which is exciting. Expecting another extension or two coming in the coming days, which is exciting for next year, but the focus right now is on this year. It is an interesting situation, but again, Ottawa, there is soccer experience that way. Like, the Ottawa Fury had the same thing in 2015, where Mark DeSantos was leaving, and, you know, he's had a great career, and now he's coaching LAFC, but they ended up going to the league final that year and losing to the New York Cosmos, a team that had Raul, who's one of the greatest Real Madrid players of all time, Marcus Senna. They were both making 1.5 million euros, which individually was more than the entire Fury roster was making. And they played Cosmos in the final. Unfortunately, a real soft red card, and they ended up losing 3-2. But, and Mark DeSantos has gone on to great things, and it just goes to show, like, if you've got the proper infrastructure in place, and it certainly feels like they do, then you can make these types of moves. And hopefully, you know, Rapid look like they're going to finish first, so it's all going to be about what they do in that semifinal. If they win that semifinal, Ottawa's hosting the final no matter what, so that would be phenomenal if they're hosting a final that they're actually in.
1: It's nice. It's like in the when they announce the host of the Super Bowl, and the teams that get to actually play in the Super Bowl that they're hosting. So just having your home crowd behind you would be pretty cool.
0: Absolutely. And should be a good crowd when you look at just the amount of time they have to sell these tickets, not just with people locally, but people coming across the country that say, hey, I want to go to Ottawa because this is where the NSL final is. Aloysius Jablonski is in with a text. Jays should have had that game against the Cubs and as well the game yesterday. I still think they're going to jump all these teams and grab a wild card spot despite Vladdy's struggles. Like this lineup on the air. Great show, guys, from Aloysius Jablonski. Thank you, Aloysius. Yeah, we'll see. Someone bad is going to make the playoffs, or someone mediocre is going to make the playoffs in Major League Baseball, if not a couple of teams. So it's still there for the taking for teams like the Blue Jays and Mariners, but yeah, I mean, time's starting to run out.
1: It'll be interesting with them. Just, I feel like their experience in the playoffs last year, it has to count for something. And just the amount of times that they were down and out and they found their way, they clawed back into either a win or getting back in the series or something like that. So for the Blue Jays, in terms of the game yesterday and the game against the Cubs, they should have had them. But it's a two-way street when it gets to extra innings, where especially you have a runner on second. Anytime a team starts an inning with a runner on second and they don't score him, it's embarrassing, to be honest, when you know that all you got to do is get him over and get him in. And the amount of teams that can't do that, it's stunning.
0: I do think both the Blue Jays and Mariners, just because of their playoff experience last year, I mean, Seattle won phenomenal series against Cleveland just to get to the American League Championship Series. So that should help, but at some point the switch has to be turned.
1: Oh, for sure. And I think it would be in the station's greatest interest, with yours included, if the Mariners win the division, Blue Jays win the wild card, and then we can maybe see a rematch.
0: Yeah, why not? I'd sign up for that. Dave from Wakefield, great interview, you guys. Appreciate that. All right, we'll take our top hour break. When we come back, CFRA News Update, all of what you need to know. Talk some Red Blacks on the other side. We'll hear from Ryan Dinwiddie and some changes. Another disappointing performance. At least the finish was. They played decent football for 2.5 quarters and then just fell apart. This is The Drive on TSN 1200.
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17: From News Talk 580 CFRA, I'm Eric Fox with news on TSN 1200. Ottawa police say it is investigating a report of gunshots outside a bank in Manitic today. Officers were called to the CIBC on Beaverwood Road around 10:30 a.m. Despite being called to the bank, police said in a post on social media that the incident was not related to the business. Police say no one was shot, but paramedics say a teenager suffered non-life-threatening injuries and is in stable condition. Police say one person is in custody, but charges have not been announced. A sign on the bank branch seen this afternoon says the bank is temporarily closed. The building that houses the original Happy Goat Coffee Company close to O-Train Line 2 could be demolished in the future. This will be done to make way for two high-rise residential buildings with 543 units. Henry Assad, CEO of Happy Goat Coffee Company, tells CFRA this did not come as a surprise.
21: We had anticipated that for a couple of years now, and I know that we knew that the landlords were attempting to, you know, change, you know, to put in an application for change of use and to, you know, to get more units in there and to basically change it from light industrial to residential.
17: Assad says if it happens, he hopes to return to that location once it's complete. The federal government has awarded a $768.6 million contract to build several new laboratories on the Canadian Food Inspection Agency's lab campus here in Ottawa. The Regulatory and Security Science Main Project is part of Canada's commitments under NATO's Defense Investment Framework. The government says the project will feature modern laboratories, advanced technologies, and digital systems that support science and research. Defense Minister David McGuinty made the announcement this morning on behalf of the Minister of Public Works and Procurement. McGuinty said when it is complete, the facility will bring approximately 275 scientists and researchers from the CFIA, the Canada Border Services Agency, Health Canada, and the Public Health Agency of Canada together. The project is expected to be completed in 2031. And now you're up to date from News Talk 580 CFRA. 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

0: Tips of Drive on TSN 1200. AJ Jack, you're back alongside Noah Luden, Hannah Toth. Quick need to know. Red Blacks back at practice today. It was more of a walkthrough. Niles Morgan was back, so that's certainly a good sign. We'll see if he's able to play. He's got a bit of a club on his hand. But hoping to play this week in Winnipeg. Two players that weren't there, Demario Houston and Amari Henderson. Sounds like at least to start, Marcus Barnes and King Ambers could take their place. But we'll find out a little bit more at practice tomorrow. Catch the Red Blacks and Bombers as Ottawa looks for their first win of the season Friday right here on TSN 1200. And Carmelina Moscato, the new head coach of Ottawa Rapid, takes place after the season. They're in first place right now, and they've been awarded the Northern Super League final, which will be November 14th at TD Place, regardless of who's in the game. Ottawa, the number one seed, so they'll have to get there by winning one of the semifinals. But if they win it, it will be at home. So exciting stuff for the nation's capital, an opportunity for them to sell tickets as a league, both countrywide and locally as well. That's a little bit of what you need to know today. Do want to mention, we'll get to Ryan Dinwiddie in our next segment, but had a chance to go watch tennis yesterday.
1: I saw your story. That looks really cool.
0: So National Bank Open, the women are in Toronto, the men are in Montreal, and I've never been the biggest tennis fan of my life, but I appreciate what they do. I appreciate how good the sport is, how good the athletes are. 2024, I don't know if you know the story. When did you start here, Noah?
1: It would be September of 2024.
0: Okay, so that's after...
1: I haven't done anything with TSN at that point until maybe the end of that hockey season, because I was just... I came in halfway through. I did some 67s in the end of the 24-25 season. And then I did the second half of the Red Blacks season, and that's kind of when I started.
0: Hannah, what about you?
2: I've been here since 2023, and then started this last year, end of August last year.
0: So I went to the Olympics. The reason I ask, I went to the Olympics in 2024, the Summer Olympics, for 10 days. And I saw 12 different sports. It was kind of ridiculous. It was total AJ schedule.
1: World Cup-esque.
0: So I'd rearranged the schedule because I was able to get tickets to see Summer McIntosh win her first gold medal in the 400-meter individual medley. So I originally had women's basketball tickets that day to see Canada in Lille, but a buddy came to Paris. We met up. We got tickets to see Summer McIntosh. And basically, I had an open day. And most people, when they have an open day, they say, hey, I can go for steak frit or go see the Eiffel Tower. But no, I was like, full on, what event can I see?
1: Yeah.
0: And I wanted to see Roland Garros. I just, like, it looked like a cool venue. Didn't really care who I saw. Wanted to see Roland Garros. So ended up getting cheap seats, center court, for $40, Roland Garros, the day that Summer McIntosh won her first gold. And I'm looking at the bracket, and I'm thinking, if I'm not mistaken, I think if Djokovic wins and Nadal wins, they're going to be playing the same session that I'm going to, and they're probably going to be center court.
1: Oh my God.
0: And sure enough, I got to see Djokovic and Nadal for like $40.
1: How about that?
0: So it was absolutely incredible. So earlier that day, saw Annie Fernandez win, Annie Fernandez win her match. I think it was a second round match. Can't remember what it was at the Olympics. So that was like really cool because it was at one of the smaller courts and there's like, I don't know, five rows of seating on each side. So you're right there. And she won, which is amazing, and went right from there. And it was boiling hot, by the way. Like if we weren't able to get out of that sun and into a shaded area where we were, like, yeah, I would have maybe died that day. It was so hot.
1: It's one of those days where the sun, it feels like it's so much stronger just because you're out there too. And it's it's like, what, 100 degrees Fahrenheit? It's like 30, yeah. Like over 30. You're burning, probably.
0: Well, and it's just beating down on the course.
1: Yeah, yeah.
0: So, anyways, got out of that, went and saw Djokovic and Nadal. And I think it ended like 6-love, 6-4, maybe 6-1, 6-4 or something like that. So it was like, it was a blowout at first, and then it was like 4-1. And it looked like, okay, this is just an absolute whitewash. You know, Nadal's at the end of his career.
1: Yeah.
0: And then Nadal made a comeback to make it 4-4. And that place, like, I had no rooting interest, but like, even I was out of my seat. Like, I couldn't help it. The tennis was so good. The atmosphere was so good. It was just a phenomenal experience. And I was hooked on going to watch live tennis. And so, like, this is actually, so the first time I watched live tennis, do you remember when Shapovalov hit the umpire?
1: I do.
0: With the, like, that was in Ottawa, the Davis Cup. Yeah. He was losing, wasn't going well, smoked a ball. He wasn't trying to hit the ump, but he drilled him right in the face, right? Like, basically in the eye. Like, scary incident for the ump. But, you know, fortunately, the ump ended up being okay. Shapovalov got disqualified. He was going to lose that game anyways, but pretty embarrassing way to lose, and for Canada to lose that match. And so, like, that was my first tennis experience live. Second was Djokovic, Nadal, and Layla. And then third was actually yesterday, because I wanted to, I'm like, you know what? Montreal's close.
1: Sure.
0: Like, I left at 2 o'clock and I was home by 11. Just stayed for the one match, but it was, Joao Fonseca against Ben Shelton, who won the tournament last year. And atmosphere was great. There was a lot of Brazilians there cheering on Fonseca. I was seeing Arash Madani tweet after that this could be, you know, a future Grand Slam final. So two really good young players on the up.
1: Yeah.
0: And yeah, just so good to watch. I'm never going to be someone that's just like, my sports calendar is just too busy as it is, whether it's broadcasting, whether it's just, you know, like between hockey, football, and soccer in particular, but also some basketball, some baseball. I like to watch, you know, the majors in golf, especially on a Sunday. It's just a lot on the sporting calendar, so it's not like I'm carving out a ton of tennis unless a Canadian is involved. But I will say this, like, watching it live, fantastic. And just, you know, these are players that, I don't know where Fonseca's ranked, but Shelton is top 10 in the world. And to see players at that level just own their craft and do the things that they can do is pretty special.
1: I want to go to a tennis match. I don't watch tennis, but it was like a month or two ago in the station, and Felix was playing Djokovic, and it was like the most back and forth affair. It went to like the sudden death, like the tiebreaker where it's first to 10 points. Whoever wins that, that was just an electric match. And Djokovic ended up winning. He beat Felix. But honestly, from then on, it's so fun. Like, just the idea of watching two of the best at any craft is great. But I would love to go see that live, because it's just seeing that on TV. My heart was beating because it was so close. And I didn't have, like, Felix Canadian, I'm cheering for him, but it's not so die hard or anything like that. Super cool.
0: The mental aspect of tennis fascinates me as well. Just the mental toughness it takes. Like, we know how difficult, you know, that would be physically. But mentally, like, if the game starts to slide away from you, how do you get it back? How do you, like, fight back so that it just doesn't keep turning? How do you, you know, if you're up 3-0 in a set and now you're down 5-4 serving to, you know, make it 5-5, how do you, like, keep it together? That to me is one of the most fascinating things about tennis and tennis players, and just how mentally tough they have to be, especially in an individual sport where you're relying only on you.
1: It's one of those sports where you need to learn how to lose. And it's one thing where, like, footballers, 18 games a year in the CFL, and yeah, you're going to win some, but in a sport like tennis, where losing sets is so normal and losing points is so normal. Like, how do you get back? Like, there's going to be a point where you're just, the opposition gets like 5, 6, 7 straight points, like 15, 40, 15, 30, 40 done. And then 15, 30 in your head, you're like, your head's spinning because you're trying so hard and you're still just losing. That it's just one of those sports too. It's kind of like baseball, like the best players in baseball, they only succeed 30% of the time. The other 70%, they're screwing up. They're even yeah. though they think they are putting their full effort out there, and they're still not getting it. So it's so interesting when how sports athletes can be so mentally tough, and also those games can go long. Those tennis matches can be very long. Like there was that Felix and Joker match. They took a shot at the clock. It was 5 hours.
0: Yeah, yeah. You get to 4 or 5 sets, and you get, like, obviously these ATP 1000 tournaments, it's 3-set matches. So you're not going 5, but you get to the majors on the men's side, and yeah, you can get 4 and 5 hour matches pretty easily. All right, take a break. When we come back, we'll hear from Ryan Dinwiddie, and we'll get into the Red Blacks after another defeat in Saskatchewan. They've got Winnipeg this week on the road. That'll be Friday night. And then Montreal the following week. So you don't win this week, you're 0-10. And then a few more winnable games down the stretch. But my goodness, speaking of needing to be mentally tough, that is going to take a lot of mental toughness to find ways to get victories and get a victory at some point this season, because the longer this continues 0-4, the more difficult it's going to be on anyone. But an opportunity this week, in my opinion, against a below-average Winnipeg team. So we'll see what they can conjure up. Ryan Dinwiddie on the other side as we continue with the drive on TSN 1200.
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2: Hannah's off here giving you a look on the road. For collisions, there's a collision at St. Joseph Boulevard west of Jeanne d'Arc, King Edward northbound at York Street, and O'Connor at Albert. Taking a look at your highways, the 417 is moderate to heavy delay from the Vanier Parkway to Pinecrest. The eastbound 417 is backed up from Maitland to Bronson, and the 174 eastbound is moderate from the split to Montreal Road. 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TSN 1200 weather. We are currently under a yellow watch for severe thunderstorms. Tonight, it's mainly cloudy with a chance of showers and a risk of a thunderstorm with a low of 17. Tomorrow, mainly sunny and a high of 25, feeling like 30. Right now, it's raining with thunderstorms and 24, feeling like 30. For TSN 1200, I'm Hannah Toth.
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0: It's The Drive on TSN 1200. AJ Jakubek, Noah Luden, and Hannah Toth. Rocco Zappia is going to join us at 425 to talk prospects. He was at the Hlinka Gretzky tournament in Edmonton, and we can talk some Sens as well. We're also going to hit on the Sens in the 5 o'clock hour, probably right at 5:05. Jake Sanderson, named by NHL.com, the 8th best defenseman in the National Hockey League. So we can go over that list at that point. I should mention as well, Wednesday, got a guest book for Wednesday. Football guest about former Winnipeg Blue Bomber and New York Jet quarterback Chris Dreveler. He's doing the rounds in media. Some really interesting stuff, some good stuff. So I just reached out to him cold today. And yeah, 5:05 Wednesday. Look forward to the chat with Chris Dreveler and can talk some Bombers, talk some Red Blacks, can talk about his time in the NFL and lots to hit on with him. So looking forward to the chat there.
1: That'll be super fun. I'm excited for that one.
0: All right, Red Blacks 0-8. So before we hear from Ryan Dinwiddie, Noah, you worked the post-game show and, of course, worked our broadcast as well Friday. You said it went pretty into the wee hours of the morning.
1: Yeah, it was. That was a longer one, and I don't want to say it was 2 hours. I think it was more in the 140s, where there was a lot to discuss, where whether it's the Red Blacks having a lead, whether again and squandering it again, or whether it's just the absolute collapse in the second half. And it was a lot. The fans weren't happy, obviously, and there was just one call. I do have to say there was one call, and I don't know Mike number one. I don't know all the Mikes, but Mike number one personally, and seeing as he's number one, that means he has to have some sort of history here. Mike number one started his call yesterday by saying that the show doesn't give him a notice when we're not taking calls anymore, and he never gets the time to call us anymore, which I found that to be kind of silly, seeing as the post-game show is always going to be an hour and some change after the game, and it hasn't really not been that. And then he went on and blamed this loss and this team, it for most part, on Marcel Desjardins, which I thought that was an interesting call as well, just seeing as he was fired 5 years ago, and this is the 2026 Ottawa Red Blacks. But the last week's loss, it brought out everyone. It brought out the somehow optimists, and it brought out the raging upset fans, and then it just brought some silly calls too, and that was interesting.
0: Okay, so I'm curious, what were the optimistic takes?
1: Well, it was, oh, this year is, it's not the optimistic take per se, okay, but it's an optimistic outlook, where now, they're 0-8, it's, the playoffs are not in reach, but now you have an extra 8 games to evaluate your roster, to see, it's almost like a tryout for next year. Do I want this guy to come back in 2027? Where's the quarterback position at?

0: you now, if you just stop acting as if we're chasing a playoff run, but now you can really evaluate who is going to be part of the Red Blacks in 2027. That was sort of where a couple of the callers and texters were optimistic, and they had a different outlook on the team. Not like anyone thought that they were going to make the playoffs. Believe me there.
1: I have one more for you on this. Just because you work, you know, and Hannah works some of them as well, but you work most of the Sens post-game shows.
0: Yep.
1: The Jim K. Ford Lincoln Senators post-game show. Thanks to Jim K. Ford Lincoln. Fantastic sponsor of that show for a long, long time. But how does it differ? And I know you're telling, like, because we know, I think there's a clear number one in this city, and that's the Ottawa Senators. There's a clear number two in this city, in spite of the fact that they, you know, the fan base has dwindled, at least at games. I still think the fans are out there, but they're frustrated, they're disgruntled, and a lot of them aren't coming back until the team shows they're better. And so, but there's still a clear number two in this city. And then you kind of have everyone else from 67s and PWHL, which is, you know, really built up a strong fan base. Letico Ottawa, you know, you're getting a strong 5,000 a game. You've got the Rapid that are trying to build something, the Titans, you know, the Blackjacks, everyone else kind of falling behind. But it's Senators 1 and Red Blacks 2, but this is your first year doing both now.
0: Right.
1: And so you've commented to me that, you know, even some of the West Coast games in the NHL, sometimes not a lot of callers and, you know, it can be a little bit quicker, but that's not the case with the Red Blacks. Now, I feel like some of that is because people want to vent. I feel like some of that is because it's not 82 games a year, it's 18. But, you know, just take us through, from your perspective, the dynamic of the callers and, you know, texters to that point when it comes to Sens and Red Blacks post-game shows.
0: Yeah, so as Ottawa, the Senators are the cream of the crop in terms of fandom here, that means that there's a lot of one-offs. Guys will call one time and then just never call again because they're Sens fans and they listen to the station sometimes, but they'll call once. The Red Blacks don't have that. The Red Blacks, it's almost the same revolving, say, 15 callers each and every week, and they are diehard Red Blacks fans. And so when they, especially when a lot of them are season ticket holders, a lot of them are very connected to the team. A lot of them are very involved with the Red Blacks, and they go to quarterback clubs and they will buy their season tickets. They'll renew them every single year. They'll go to every single game. They'll watch every game. So I think it's more of we hear from the same voices on the Red Blacks postgame show. Sens postgame show is so much more rowdy because hockey, it is an 82 game season. So in those West Coast games, yeah, there's like a caller or two here, especially on a weekend, 10 o'clock on a weekend, on a weekday, 10 o'clock Wednesday night game. You're not going to get a bunch of callers at 1 a.m. about the Senators in game 47 of the season. That's just not going to happen. But what we do get with the Sens post game is if it's a primetime game, 5 calls light up the screen the second, like even a minute before the final horn. And it's people who I've never heard of before. And it's, I think the range of emotion is a lot bigger on Sens postgame. I think Sens postgame, a lot of people come in, they come in hot. They come in ready to just have this crazy rant rather than vent. I think on the Red Blacks side, it's more of a venting and it's more of a controlled conversation, but on the Red Blacks or on the Senators side, it's wild. And I don't think I've had to dump any Red Blacks caller since I've done the Red Blacks games, but I have had to dump several Senators callers just with either language or just what they're saying or any other reason. So the Sens callers are rowdy, but the Red Blacks callers, it's the same people and they want to get their piece in. I think Hannah can also chime into this seeing as she's done both as well, but that's kind of where

0: I'm at with it, but I do know that when I did this game on Friday, I was surprised the amount of callers that were coming in on a Friday at what was it, 1 a.m, still getting calls.
1: Yeah.
0: There was a point where the lines were jammed at 1 a.m. And it's interesting. The calls on the Red Black, seeing as it's the same people every time, it's kind of like if you talk to your friend about it, they get a little more leash. They get a little more time on the air, in the spotlight. And the Sens, we've talked about it with Graham, with you, with Lloydie. Calls don't need to be longer than a minute and a half, 2 minutes for Sens.
1: Oh, agreed.
0: It's in and out. Especially
1: like the way you cut people off.
0: You have to, because people don't have the clock. They don't have that, okay, my call is becoming 3 minutes now, and I need to get to the
1: end. Unless you're going with like an absolute epic call of the year type thing, 60 to 90 seconds is good.
0: Yeah.
1: All right. You know what? We're going to play Ryan Dinwiddie in our next segment, because I just want to get to a couple of texts here. Frank C. is in. At best, the Red Blacks, 2-16, possibly 0-18, maybe 1-17 if the team we're playing last game is resting their starters. Season ticket holder, Frank C. James is in. Does AJ think the Red Blacks can win a game this year? From James. So, it's funny, I was going to talk about this next week, depending on win or loss. I was just going to wait until the halfway point of the season. But I do think 0-18 is a possibility. I would not bet on that. I would hope that they're able to get two or three wins. Like if I was a betting man, I would bet on them winning multiple games. That doesn't mean much more than multiple games, but I would probably bet on them winning multiple games, like two or three games between now and the end of the season. You're done with Saskatchewan, you're done with Edmonton, and you'll be done with Montreal next Thursday. So that at least is a positive. But, you know, the problem is you keep racking up losses. So, like, everything else is a wild card. Like, if you told me they were 3-6 and they could beat Hamilton in October, you know, when, you know, maybe they've got six wins and Hamilton's got eight or something like that, then I'd say yes, absolutely. With that roster versus the other roster, and I would say, yeah, that's a possibility. But 0-8 hangs on teams. And if it becomes 0-9, 0-10, 0-11, like, how do you respond to that? Like, I don't have the answer to that. Like, as bad as some of these teams have been, this is the first 0-8 start. It was the first 0-7 start in Red Blacks history. So I actually called the voice of the Elks, Morley Scott. How did you deal with this when they're 0-9? Because it's difficult on everyone involved. It sucks. Because I like the people that I come into contact with at OSEG, the Red Blacks, all that. Like, it sucks. Because, like, you can just tell it's a tough situation all the way around. And everyone knows that losing sucks. So, like, how do you find a way to win a game, first and foremost? You got an opportunity this week. Winnipeg hasn't been that good. Now they're getting Zach Kolaros back. Does that help them? Probably. But you were beating this team by 17. And you blew it. So, like, it's not a team that's just going to blow you away in the trenches or anything like that. Like, I think they have a reasonable chance to win this game. They should have a reasonable chance to win some games after the Montreal game between now and the end of the season. But the more these losses pile up, and this is why I'm really looking forward to speaking with Chris Streveler, because he was part of that Jets team that was, I think, 0-13.
0: Yeah.
1: Like, how do you get out of that mentally and just focus on trying to win the week, which people talk about all the time in football? But man, that's like we were talking about mental toughness in tennis in the last segment. Like, that's where the mental part of this is going to be so important between now and the end of the season. And now you've moved on from a couple more veterans and you're going younger, and that can go one of two ways. Like, you know, things can always get worse. You can always think, well, this is rock bottom, but things can always get worse. So there's a lot at play here. Bottom line, to answer your question, James, can they win a game? Absolutely. Will they win a game? I can't say with certainty. Like, I'm not banging my fist on this table and saying they're absolutely not going to go 0-18, because I think it's a remote possibility, but it is a possibility because you're almost at the halfway point. And once you get to the halfway point, again, if you lose this week, to me, it's 0-10. Like, it's almost like it's two losses this week if you lose, because you're not winning in Montreal. So now you've got to come off that game. If you don't win this week, you've already got a double-digit loss. You're past the halfway point of the season. You have no chance of making the playoffs. Like, what are you playing for, and how do you keep it together as a group? Some teams have been able to finish strong, and, you know, like the Elks, when they started 0-9, won four games that year. So, like, it is possible to finish.
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3: 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Environment Canada meteorologists are tracking a severe thunderstorm that is possibly producing a tornado. Damaging winds, large hail, and locally intense rainfall are also possible. Take cover immediately if threatening weather approaches. 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
1: For this team and most teams trying to fight back, and essentially with more than half the season to go, you're done in terms of the playoffs, and you're hoping not to set CFL history, something which, you know, you're already tied with Shreveport. Last season, look, a lot of people weren't here last season, but for this franchise, 14 straight losses. You lose this week, only teams from the 40s and 20s and 30s have a longer losing streak than you. And that should be motivation enough to say, we don't want to be a part of that. We want this to end now so that we don't have to answer these questions. We don't want to, like, I haven't started asking questions like that, but they're going to start getting asked by somebody, like, about, like, trying to avoid a winless season. Like, if you get to 0-12, 13, 14, like, those questions are going to happen more often than not. And quite frankly, this team is actually probably more compelling, which is not a good thing. But, like, to the outside, like, all of a sudden, if you get down the stretch 0-14, 0-15, like, there's going to be American publications that are like, holy crap, a CFL team. We've seen the Browns, we've seen the Lions, but we haven't seen 0-18. Like, if it gets to that point, like, that's what the kind of publicity that we could see outside this market picking up steam. There's already a guy, I can send you the link. I think he calls himself the road team. He eats a lemon, and it had nothing to do with the Red Blacks. He basically said, I'm going to eat a lemon from day one of the season until everyone's got to win.
0: Oh my God.
1: Now, so, like, he's almost at 70 days. So he's just like, he films himself every day eating a lemon. He was like, not happy about the Red Blacks losing but this is the type of stuff that's popping up there right now.
0: Yeah. It felt like with them, they just, every time there was a point in the beginning of the season where they didn't have a lead for 3-4 games, remember? And then once they got the lead, they got a 17-point lead against Winnipeg, and they just didn't know what to do. It felt like they didn't know how to win. They didn't know how to close the game out, and it's not that they have to score first and take the lead and play from there. They've tried that already. That hasn't worked. It just feels like somehow a team that went from playoffs to four wins now can't even figure out how to hold a lead and win. It's mind-blowing to me that although it's different coaching, Dinwiddie knows how to win. It's not that changed it.
1: Yeah, and I have a hard time thinking he became a dumb coach overnight. Like, He won two Grey Cups in the last 4 years. So, and that's the thing. Like, I don't walk around. I tell people this all the time off the air as well. Like, I've been around dysfunctional franchises. I don't find them dysfunctional. They just lose. Like a dysfunctional franchise wouldn't have gone out and made the moves that they did this offseason, which seemed like it was exactly what they needed to do. Sean Burke taking a different title so that he could bring in a top-end coach into this organization and take them to another level. Like, that's exactly what this team needed to do. It's not like that was a dysfunctional move in the, like, this is not a dysfunctional team. They just, unfortunately, have made too many bad decisions and they've been bad for too long. But you could, like, you can actually be dysfunctional and win games in spite of it if you've got enough talent, if you've got the quarterback. But when you don't have a true number one quarterback in this league and your offensive line isn't good enough. And look, that's on the people in charge here. The secondary isn't good enough. Had to make coaching changes. So clearly they made mistakes and way too many of them. But I still don't feel like I'm walking around. And I've been, again, I'm someone that's been around winners, the Dave Smarts of the world, you know, Brian Kilray, Perry Pern, who, you know, like won before he came to Ottawa, like won three gold medals as a coach at the World Juniors and, you know, basically had Nate, a college hockey program, the same as Algonquin, playing at the same level as the best program in the history of this country, University of Alberta. So, like, I know what good looks like. I know what winning looks like. I've seen it right now with our soccer teams in town, you know, just being around the early Sens. You know, hopefully they're going to get back to that as well. Like, I know what that looks like. I know what bad looks like, and I know what dysfunctional looks like. And this has been bad. It has not been dysfunctional, which makes it, you can find a way to get rid of dysfunctional, but when you hire good people that just aren't getting the job done, that's where it really becomes frustrating because, again, I don't feel like this is a bumbling organization where the owner's telling the coach that he needs to play this guy or that guy or whatever it might be. No, they're hiring people, letting them do their jobs, and unfortunately, it just hasn't worked. So it's a difficult situation. All right, we better take a break. We'll do Ryan Dinwiddie top of the hour. Caleb is in. Very loud thunder, intense lightning in Manitic with no rain. Kind of cool. Appreciate the update, Caleb. Always good hearing from you. 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

0: update on the road. There are a few collisions. A collision at Hunt Club at Merivale, Montreal Road at Bathgate Drive. And the 417 westbound is slow from St. Laurent to Nicholas and from Bronson to Pinecrest. The eastbound 417 is backed up from Woodruff to Bronson, also between O'Connor and Walkley, with a collision at St. Laurent. The 174 eastbound is moderate to heavy delay from the split to Montreal Road. 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TSN 1200 weather. We are currently under a yellow warning for severe thunderstorms this afternoon into this evening. Tonight, mainly cloudy with a chance of showers and a risk of a thunderstorm with a low of 17. Tomorrow, mainly sunny and a high of 25, feeling like 30. Right now, it is raining and 24, feeling like 30 with the Humidex. For TSN 1200, I'm Hannah Toth.
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1: All right, a lot of text coming in. Play Ryan Dinwiddie in our next segment, then talk some hockey with Rocco Zappia after that, who was at Hlinka Gretzky. East End B, I grew up a massive Rough Riders CFL fan growing up and frequented games up until last year. It has always been a struggle to hang in there, but now I'm done. CFL is unwatchable. Players don't even know how to tackle. They play like they're being paid minimum wage, and the Red Blacks are the worst of it all. Time to put this team to bed. I desperately wish I felt differently. From East End B. Yeah, I'll say this. East End B, the Red Blacks, obviously 0-8 is 0-8, so they haven't been good. But to say the CFL is unwatchable, I don't think you're watching the other games, because the league this year has been fantastic, and you couldn't be more wrong, unless you're not watching games, about the product that doesn't involve the Ottawa Redblacks. I've said it numerous times this year. I feel like I'm the kid left out at a party putting his hand up wanting to come in. And yeah, I can still watch the games, but they're not as enjoyable for me because of, you know, my passion for this city and this franchise. So it's difficult to see everyone else having fun when you're left out in the cold. But couldn't disagree more on the actual product, because it has been very watchable this year. It has been very entertaining this year. It just hasn't been entertaining for Red Blacks fans because their team isn't very good.
2: Points are up. Points are up across the league. That was a...
1: By like 10. It's not like they're up 3. Like quarterback play has been sensational throughout the league. It just hasn't been very good, or it's been average here. This one says, repeat after me. Chad Kelly, Wynton McManus. To me, this is starting to be the reason why Dinwiddie had so much success in Toronto. Until he can have success in Ottawa, his reputation is being replaced by the theory that those two gentlemen make up the reason why the Argos were so successful. Yeah, I mean, they had other good players too. And, you know, they were able to win a respectable number of games with Nick Arbuckle at quarterback. So I think that's a big reason why there is so much optimism here, because he's been viewed as a bit of a quarterback whisperer. And Ryan in Sandy Hill says, I'm speechless when I think about the 2026 Ottawa Red Blacks. For now, I got nothing for you guys. I'm sure that will change as the week goes on. Go Red Blacks. Tired voice, Ryan. Yeah, you usually have a lot on the Red Blacks. All right, we will take our top hour break, but we'll also do a text contest. Let's send somebody to a Red Blacks game. And hopefully, whoever's calling is going to bring them some luck. 750-1200. Got a pair of tickets. Red Blacks, BC Lions. Nathan Rourke is back
17: 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TD Place, August 30th, 7 p.m. kickoff. 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It's the celebration of 2 years, 200 years of Ottawa, built right here as our city marks its bicentennial. Bringing that pride to TD Place, join the Red Blacks and recognizing the people, culture, and history that shape our nation's capital. Caller 12 at 750-1200. We'll hear from Ryan Dinwiddie on the other side. Rocco Zappi after that, talking to Helene Gretzky. 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
5: From News Talk 580 CFRA, I'm Eric Fox with the news on TSN 1200. Ottawa police say it is investigating a report of gunshots outside a bank in Manitic today. Officers were called to the CIBC on Beaverwood Road around 10:30 a.m. Despite being called to the bank, police said in a post on social media that the incident was not related to the business. Police say no one was shot, but paramedics say a teenager suffered non-life-threatening injuries and is in stable condition. Police say one person is in custody, but charges have not been announced. A sign on the bank branch seen this afternoon says the bank is temporarily closed. The building that houses the original Happy Goat Coffee Company close to O-Train Line 2 could be demolished in the future. This will be done to make way for two high-rise residential buildings with 543 units. Henry Assad, CEO of Happy Goat Coffee Company, tells CFRA this did not come as a surprise.
6: We had anticipated that for a couple of years now, and I know that we knew that the landlords were attempting to, you know, change, you know, to put in an application for change of use and to, you know, to get more units in there and to basically change it from light industrial to residential.
5: Assad says if it happens, he hopes to return to that location once it's complete. The federal government has awarded a $768.6 million contract to build several new laboratories on the Canadian Food Inspection Agency's lab campus here in Ottawa. The Regulatory and Security Science main project is part of Canada's commitments under NATO's Defense Investment Framework. The government says the project will feature modern laboratories, advanced technologies, and digital systems that support science and research. Defense Minister David McGuinty made the announcement this morning on behalf of the Minister of Public Works and Procurement. McGuinty said when it is complete, the facility will bring approximately 275 scientists and researchers from the CFIA, the Canada Border Services Agency, Health Canada, and the Public Health Agency of Canada together. The project is expected to be completed in 2031. And now you're up to date from News Talk 580 CFRA. I'm Eric Fox with the news on TSN 1200.
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1: Hannah Toth here to give you an update on the roads. A couple collisions to report. Montreal Road at Bathgate Drive. Bridge Street at South River Drive. Rideau Valley Drive at Boucher Crescent. The 417 westbound is slow from the Saint-Laurent to Nicholas and from Parkdale to Woodruff. The 417 eastbound is backed up from Maitland to Parkdale, also between Riverside and Innes. The 174 eastbound is moderate to heavy delay from the split to Montreal Road. 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TSN 1200 weather. We are currently under a yellow watch for severe thunderstorms this afternoon into this evening. Tonight, it's mainly cloudy with a chance of showers and a risk of thunderstorms with a low of 17. Tomorrow, mainly sunny and a high of 26, feeling like 31 with the Humidex. Right now, it's mostly cloudy, a few raindrops, and 22, feeling like 29. For TSN 1200, I'm Hannah Toth.
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17: It's Drive on TSN 1200. AJ Jakubek, Noah Luden, and Hannah Toth. And let's bring in our next guest in the Gabriel Pizza text line. He's an Ottawa guy. See him around the rinks and doing great work with Darren Boyce on the Puck Bunker and covered the Hlinka-Gretzky tournament. So love to hear his thoughts on some of the young guys that were competing from Canada and beyond. It's Rocco Zappia. Rocco, thanks for joining us. How are you?
18: I'm doing great. Thanks for having me on.
17: Yeah, great to have you. So what was it like going to the Hlinka-Gretzky and just covering that tournament in person?
18: Honestly, it's just was an absolutely incredible experience. There's something for me just about international hockey, and especially at the junior level, with just how these young kids get so energized the second they have the chance to put on their jersey, not just for Canada, but any of the 8 countries that were involved. It really, really is a special tournament that I look forward to every year.
19: Canada really put their foot on the gas, feels like, for the whole tournament. Just tons of scoring. And although these games were fun, Canada really came out on top pretty decisively each game, especially in the gold medal game against the U.S. with an 8-1 win. How was their tournament, and what can you take away from that?
18: You know, when I was looking at the pre-tournament rosters and doing my pre-scout, I said, geez, Canada might just put the wheels to everybody here this year. But then I have to check myself, being a Canadian hockey fan at the end of the day. We have a tendency to think we're going to win every tournament. So you had that pre-tournament loss, 6-0, and all of a sudden I'm like, okay, maybe this isn't the juggernaut that I thought it might be. And then the real tournament started, and you saw they just had so much quality depth, and probably the 3 best players in the tournament, if we're being honest. So you have the top end plus the deep bottom end. And, you know, as strong as some of these other teams were, like, that was a strong American team that they beat. It was a strong group that they beat against Finland too. And the Swedes on paper should have been a lot stronger than they performed. But it seemed Canada just got a little bit better each game, a little more tight each game, and a little more chemistry and flow each game. And I had the chance to talk to the coach after pretty much every game, and it seemed like he was kind of just a little more pleased with the performance after each. And they did face a little adversity there. They let the Swedes back into the game. Those first 10 minutes against Finland were I was a bit of a nail biter there, if you're a Canadian fan watching that, and I'm sure from the bench as well. Yeah, it was the first time they really were behind in that tournament. But they fought back, and then the energy at Rogers Arena for the gold medal game was what you'd maybe more expect out of a Team Canada international event, and the crowd was awesome. And the guy just came out flying, and, you know, two shifts into that game, and it looked like it was not going to be in doubt, and it turned out to be the case.
17: Three best players from Canada. Was it Maddox Schultz, Liam Pugh, and Landon Dupont? And, I mean, two of those guys are underagers as well.
18: Yeah, I mean, it would be really hard not to pick those three guys as the top three, but equally, Brock England could get some love there. Jakob Wisik could get some love there. Ben Veach and Strader, they could get some love there too. So Canada just had a ton of players, but those three guys are special players, and they're too young, and it's too early in the draft cycle to use the term generational for any of them. But don't be shocked if you start hearing that about at least one or two of them over the next 24 months. I don't like to do that this early. We're still in August of their draft year, or 2 years away for the younger guys, but man, they're something else. And I

0: Minototh here, giving you an update on the roads and traffic. Only one collision to report, Rideau Valley Drive at Boucher Crescent. The 417 westbound is slow around Nicholas and from Parkdale to Woodruff. The 417 eastbound is backed up from Woodruff to Parkdale, also between Riverside and Innes, in a collision at Maitland. The 174 eastbound is moderate to heavy delay from the split to Montreal Road, and the 416 southbound is slow at Robertson Road. 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TSN 1200 weather. We are currently under a yellow watch for severe thunderstorms this afternoon into this evening. Tonight, it'll be mainly cloudy. There'll be a chance of showers with a risk of thunderstorms, and it'll be a low of 17 degrees. Tomorrow, it's mainly sunny with a high of 26, feeling like 31 with the humidex. Right now, it's mostly cloudy, a little bit of sunshine, a little bit of rain, a little bit of everything, and 22, feeling like 29. For TSN 1200, I'm Hannah Toth.
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0: as well-rounded as you get. And just, I guess it just depends what people prefer. And there's the debate of Hutson versus Sanderson. I hope it goes on for 20 more years because of how great both of them are. But
1: yeah, absolutely. Yeah. That's what it's all about. You love these types of discussions.
0: Carlson Subban. I remember those. It was a lot of Carlson Subban in the early 2010s when PK was really at his peak and Carlson won his Norris. And that was a fun one. Ottawa versus Montreal every time. Carlson Subban. Carlson Subban. And I thought that, and Carlson seemed to always be the better one, but Subban was good. And those Habs fans, they'll let you know it too. Whenever he scores a goal against Ottawa, like slap shot, he bar down and he'll do his celly. Everyone is going to let the Sens fans know that, yeah, PK Subban's right there too. It's just, I love the rivalry. It's so fun.
1: All right. Take another break again. Environment Canada issued a tornado warning for Eastern Ontario. So extra care and attention should be exercised in and around Ottawa North, Kanata, and Orleans. Environment Canada meteorologists are tracking a severe thunderstorm that is possibly producing a tornado with damaging winds, large hail, and locally intense rainfall also possible. So take cover immediately if threatening weather approaches. And be safe. 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
4: Panatoff here to give you an update on the roads. A few collisions to report. Island Park near Holland. Innis west of Blair. Hurling east of Woodruff. And now look at your highways. The 417 is slow from Parkdale to Woodruff, and the eastbound is backed up from Carling to Parkdale. The 174 eastbound has moderate to slow delays from the split towards Montreal Road. 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TSN 1200 weather. We are currently under a red tornado warning, so... As AJ said, severe thunderstorm is possibly producing a tornado, damaging winds, large hail, and locally intense rainfall are also possible. So take cover immediately if threatening weather approaches. Tonight's going to be mainly cloudy with a chance of showers and a risk of thunderstorms with a low of 17. Tomorrow, mainly sunny and a high of 26, feeling like 31 with the Humidex. Right now, it's rainy, thunderstormy, and 21, feeling like 28. For TSN 1200, I'm Hannah Toth.
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11: Okay, it is continues to be rather quiet at this part of the offseason in the NHL, but we are still waiting on some significant news that will happen at some point. Quinn Hughes met with Bill Guerin in Michigan. Hughes and his agents and his reps. What, a week and a half ago? Feels like something like that. And talking extension. I think the tea leaves tell us he will be signing a multi-year extension with Minnesota. It's just a matter of how long. It makes sense. Maybe it's going to be 3 years. That would line up with Brother Jack's expiration of his contract with the New Jersey Devils. So there's that. So Hughes is eligible for an extension. Cale Makar is eligible for an extension as well. Alex DeBrincat is eligible for an extension with the Red Wings. Meanwhile, the Red Wings are still looking for a GM who reportedly will be analytics-driven, and that hasn't happened yet. So until you hire a GM, then you can't even think about doing something like that, because Sean Horkoff, according to the report that Detroit

0: at Free Press last week, is the acting GM, but he's not allowed to make trades. So if you're not allowed to make trades, I don't know if you're allowed to make substantial signings as well, because you still have to work on what's going on with Dylan Larkin, who, by the way, in that same report last week, has not changed his mind. The fact that Yzerman is no longer the GM, he still wants to be traded. Oh, and also, you have a significant restricted free agent that needs a contract, and that's Simon Evanson, who is your number 2D beside Moritz Seider as well. So there's that.
1: Detroit, with Detroit, I don't want to say the worst offseason in the NHL this year, but the most perplexing, the most, what exactly are you doing over there in Detroit sort of offseason, where you fired your GM late, you allowed him to go through the draft, you allowed him to kickstart free agency with you, and then you decided 2 weeks into July, you know what? We're going to fire you, Steve Yzerman. We don't like what's going on here. We don't know what has changed, but we don't like what's going on here in Detroit. So we're going to fire Steve Yzerman and go into a different direction.
0: We'll kick him upstairs, but yeah, for all intents and purposes, yes, you're no longer the GM.
1: You're not making any decisions whatsoever, and we're just waiting for you to decide to leave, because that's what Steve Yzerman is going to do. He'll find another GM job somewhere else, and that will be the next step of his career in the front office in the NHL. So really, he's gone. So what is happening in Detroit? And Dylan Larkin, I don't know if ownership thought, all right, we move Steve Yzerman out, that will allow us to keep our captain. That is not the case, as Dylan Larkin and his reps have reiterated the fact that he wants out of Detroit.
0: Mm-hmm.
1: So what are you doing, Detroit? What's going on there?
0: Well, it is.
1: And you haven't made the playoffs in so damn long.
0: I would say at the start of this offseason, or towards the start of it, if you were to ask a question, who's have the toughest hand dealt to them here in the offseason, people would have said Ottawa when Brady Tkachuk wanted out. And then you make that trade. You subsequently, make the Eklund deal to get in San Jose. You have the summer you had, and now it's
1: Alfredson,
0: like...
1: Alfredson leaves too.
0: Alfredson, but at least the Senators, they knew what they had to do, what was laid in front of them, and they did it.
1: They got it done.
0: And they got it done.
1: You might not like what was...
0: Yes. The weird part about this, and you just laid it out, it's the we are approaching mid-August, and you do not have a general manager, and you haven't made the playoffs for a decade. And your captain still wants to be traded. Alex DeBrincat needs a contract. He's entering the last year of his deal. And one of your cornerstone young D needs a contract right now. It's August 10th, and you don't even have a GM in place to take care of all this. Camps open in a month, just over a month from now.
1: Why isn't somebody attacking the Red Wings with an offer sheet here? Or can he be offer sheeted as a restricted free agent?
0: Edmondson can.
1: Can.
0: Yes.
1: Why isn't...
0: Better double check that.
1: That's
0: it,
1: right,
0: depends
1: because,
0: on what, yeah.
1: Because who couldn't, Cutter Gauthier couldn't, right, in Anaheim?
0: No.
1: So that was sort of hands on there. But if you can be, and you've got a team with no GM, why don't you hit this young defenseman, young blue liner, and try to attack the Red Wings when they're at their weakest right now and pry him out with a nice little sizable contract? Because they're still stuck underneath Dylan Larkin's contract right now. That's still on the books. It just seems to be they would be susceptible to that right now. But everything, right? Maybe there was, a couple of tries didn't quite work out. We're not going to be that third team that tries to go out there and rob another team of a young prospect. Maybe it has something to do with that. But that seems to be, that's where you want to attack right now is Detroit, because they're just in shambles. They're a rudderless ship right now.
0: There's so much, these are the big ticket items. Okay, Quinn Hughes and his new deal. Cale Makar and his new deal. Nikita Kucherov, 34 years old, still a pretty good player. Individual awards tell us that. You watch him play. He needs a contract. But Tampa, that'll take it. That'll be fine. The Larkin situation. Is Connor Hellebuck going to get traded to the Sabres? there's another. What's going on with Columbus with Zach Werenski and Adam Fantilli is an RFA? that needs a contract, and Marchenko, and there's so many really good players that we know a lot of them will be signing with their existing team. It's just a matter of when that's going to happen. But then the other ones we don't know about what. But the point is here, this is a cap league, and there's only so much room in the system. There are teams out there that would maybe like to do something else before training camp or early into the season. But when you have so many big dominoes still sitting out there, that it will affect the league about who has room, who has assets, who maybe has a player that's having their job taken because of another, we're paying, whatever. It's all connected here. So with all these big ticket things happening or not happening right now in the league, then it kind of slams the brakes on so many other things. Teams you don't even think about that might be and taking care of their roster, doing some business.
1: It's a domino effect sort of thing, right?
0: Totally. Like it's,
1: but it makes the mouth water. You're getting thirsty for some NHL news, and there's going to be a lot out there, and you're just wondering when that dam is going to break, and will it be what happens in Detroit? Will it be the extensions to players like Quinn Hughes and Cale Makar? Will it be more of the restricted free agent contracts, some of those signings there? We even have here in Ottawa, you're waiting on Drake Batherson and that extension. And what could that be up to right now? I think we're just living in a world in the NHL right now where agents are learning with the increased salary cap. GMs are learning to navigate the higher salary cap, and you're just not too sure where some players are going to land yet. And GMs, of course, they want to save as much money as possible, right? Players want to earn as much money as possible. So it's just it's a bit of a tug of war right now, exactly where a lot of these players are going to land salary-wise.
0: And the Batherson situation here in Ottawa, like that, good for the player. Sometimes the players have the leverage. Sometimes organizations have the leverage. Drake Batherson has the leverage right now.
1: 100%.
0: And good on him. You know, all he's done is see his point totals increase year over year over year. He's been on a tremendous value contract for the last number of years. And now it's his turn at bat. And I don't blame him for asking as much as he can. Like, he's looking around how the landscape has changed, what other wingers have signed for on their new deals. Like, you look at what Alex Tuck's making now in Washington. It's gonna be north of 10 on an AAV for Drake Batherson.
1: It has to be.
0: And I think we're all getting a little more used to it. Like, it's just look where the cap's going. Think about it in terms of percentage of your team cap. Don't think about, wow, I can't believe, really, for that guy? No, the landscape has changed drastically. And another reason why the player has a lot of leverage in this situation, you've just had to move on from Brady Tkachuk. You've been a playoff team for the last 2 years, which has been great after what the organization had gone through. You hope that Eklund's going to be a great fit and bringing him in, and there's more there.
1: But you don't know.
0: You don't know. Drake Batherson, as we sit here on August 10th, Eklund notwithstanding, because you think, but you need to see and hope it fits and it's good. He's your only pure 100% top end winger that you have on the team and whatever you think could be coming. Like, the cupboard isn't full yet. It's getting better with their assets. But if you don't sign and pay that man his money, Teddy KGB, if you don't do that, where are you? Like, you have to do this.
1: Batherson's got the sense by the brass.
0: Yes.
1: You know what? Because the Sens only had 230 goal scorers last season. He was one of them. The other one was Stützle. 34 for Stützle, 33 for Batherson. And what's something that we talk about with the Sens the last couple of seasons? It was scoring goals. Yes, they did a better job of it. It was a little bit more by committee. But in terms of, you talk about a pure winger as well, but somebody that's got a shot should use it more, but is a pure goal scorer too, who's got that touch. That's Drake Batherson. There isn't another one of those on the Sens right now. He's your guy. And you're going to be looking to him more now than ever next season. So I'm wondering if it's going to be a case of sort of push coming to shove as we get closer to camp. Will Drake want to get that extension done beforehand, or will he bet on himself and go into this year? I don't think that's necessarily that's going to be the case. I think they will get an extension, but Drake Batherson's got a lot of reasons to believe in himself that he can go out there and do what he's done the past couple of years and do it again.
0: I've mentioned it a few times here when we talk contracts here. There's a great site, AFP Analytics, and they've been at it for a couple of years now, and they project out players that need contracts now and also contract eligible. And they crunch down on all the comparables and they come up with this is what the term should be. And this is what, and usually it's been pretty close, but the latest iteration of this happened before the Leo Carlson offer sheet, before what the end of last season, like, or at the end of last season. And they've got him at on a long-term deal at around 9.5. That's already obsolete.
1: Sens would love that.
0: That's obsolete. That ain't happening.
1: Not a chance. This is $10 million plus.
0: Add another million on the AAV. Maybe.
1: And I still think he would have, even before the Leo Carlson, because I kind of look at that contract as that there's an asterisk beside that contract because it was another team trying to pull a young, talented player away from another team. So they really had to go all in heavy.
0: But then that affected Connor Bedard, what he signed for. Macklin Celebrini, what he signed for. And I'm not comparing Drake Batherson to these younger players. Like, it's not apples.
1: But just in terms of contracts rising.
0: That everything, all the tiers of it. You know, like I'll go back. Alex Tuch, that's not a bad one. He's a little bit older than Drake Batherson. He's a 30-goal scorer in the league. Winger, offensive, can do a lot of things for you. He's an eight-figure AAV guy.
1: Yeah. And there may have been a time that Steve Staios thought that maybe getting Drake Batherson under 10 AAV was there for a moment. I don't think it's there any longer.
0: Yeah. And listen, you don't know until whenever it all comes out, the question. Drake Batherson wants to be here. He's an Ottawa Senator. So if you have any concerns about that, then
1: wants to get paid what he's worth, he deserves.
0: It's sad we have to mention that, but you got to mention that because the captain didn't want to be here. But this is a player that wants to be here and be a part of things here. It'll get done. Be absolutely floored if it doesn't get done. There's you're reading the tea leaves in the whole situation. It's going to be more money than what the Senators would want to have to pay, but this is the environment we're living in now.
1: How many years do you think?
0: Well, that's the thing. Some players will see the cap rising and they only want to do maybe a 3 to 5 year deal at the most. And some players are still of the mind, you know what? I like not having to think about this stuff. I'm going to get paid a lot of money. I'm going to be fine. My family's going to be fine for a couple generations with the money, the contract I'm going to sign, no matter how I play this out.
1: So do you think it's above 5? Like, let's knock out the creamy middle. Will it be 6 plus?
0: That's where I'm 100%. We're all guessing.
1: Yeah, oh yeah.
0: But that's where I'm really guessing because I don't know. Because every player, some players want security of the term. Some players say, just give me term. Term is just as important as my actual overall. I just want to know. Take me, because they can go 8 still with Drake Batherson until September 15th when the rules change. You can only go 7. And that's the other thing where the Senators have a bit of a, if they want to use it to entice getting the deal done now, you can go 8 if the player wants to, and you can't do that after September 15th. And also if you get the deal done before September 15th, you can still load up bonus money. And a lot of players and agents like that, where the majority of your salary comes in bang bonus money. You can't do that under the new CBA. The variation, it's a lot tighter. And what you make year over year has to be closer as well before the rules change with the brand new CBA officially 100% kicking in mid-September. So if those are mechanisms that the Senators can use and that Drake Batherson would like. You know what? I'd like a lot of bonus money in my contract. If you're willing to do that, that's something that could happen.
1: He's 28. He just turned 28 back in April. So if it's an 8-year deal, just the way the AAV works, do you think that ends up, because he'll get paid big money for a couple of those first seasons, right? Do you think the average could get below 10 if it's an 8-year deal, if it's an 8-year extension?
0: I'd say still probably not, but it would get down closer to it. Does that make?
1: No, yeah.
0: The comps are the comps. We can all see them. We know where this is going and where the cap's going. And I don't know how you'd feel about it. Like, we can't even identify. Like, most of us listening right now, you can't identify with the kind of money that's going to be made on this contract and so many of these contracts right now. But if I was a really good player in the league and I'm telling my agent I'm negotiating right now and I know what the NHL's already mapped out where the cap's going and I'm of that age group right now, you're still in the prime of your career. I don't know if I'd want to go super long term. I think I'd be okay with going shorter and get another bite at the apple.
1: Getting to that 5-year, you're 33. Yeah.
0: But then people say, well, what about if you get injured? Well, you know what? A lot of things can happen. You know, I'm betting on myself.
1: You're making enough money to last your lifetime here and a few and generations after. Yep. You're safe. You're good.
0: All right. We'll see where this goes. Some thoughts coming in on that at 12-1200. We'll get to that.
1: Drake Batherson, the Sens first $10 million.
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0: It's Drive on TSN 1200. AJ Jakubek alongside Noah Luden and Hannah Toth. Looking forward to the next 3 days with this lineup. At Noah's first time co-hosting this program on this side of the glass, and Hannah doing the not just fantastic production of this show, but also traffic and weather. Debuted on that last week to rave reviews. So looking forward to what should be a great few days. On the program today, we'll be joined by the next coach of Ottawa Rapid FC. They are a first-place team. They're hosting the Northern Super League final this year. That was announced on the weekend and then announced today. Carmelina Moscato, Canada Soccer Hall of Famer, Olympic bronze medalist from 2012, and a broadcaster. Now she's going to be the new head coach of Ottawa Rapid FC. Look forward to the conversation with Carmelina in the studio in just over 20 minutes' time. Rocco Zappia, Ottawa native, was at the Hlinka, doing a great job covering prospects, and he's going to join us at 4:25, talk about Canada at the Hlinka and what he saw in person. Also get his take on the Sens and just their prospect pool, and what looks like it's going to be another real good NHL draft in 2027. We've got some audio from Red Blacks practice. Was there today. It was more of a walkthrough. Spoke with Ryan Dinwiddie. Spoke with Khalil Pimpleton. And then was hoping to get Alonzo Adai and his takes today, but had to get in for the show. It's got out of there about 1:25. So, made it here all good and ready for the next 4 hours. You can text us on our Gabriel Pizza text line, 12-1200. Where standard messaging rates do apply. Noah Luden, welcome to this side of the glass. Happy Monday. How are you?
17: Happy Monday, AJ, Hannah. It is weird on this side of the glass, not actually having to manage the start of the show or anything like that. Just walking in, logging onto the computer and waiting for AJ to come in. I'm looking at my clock, 1:53, 1:54.
0: Yeah, I was downstairs talking to Carmelina. So. Ah. Just making sure she was good. But yes, I mean, in other circumstances, on a day where I'm not leaving Red Blacks practice at 1:25, yes, it would have been better. But we talked on the phone today.
17: Of course. Yeah, I knew, ready for the show. You were all good. Exciting start. In-person interview right off the rip. I'm excited to talk to Carmelina because she's joining a club that right now is on the come up. They are absolutely killing it. The Rapid, and before this last draw, they had 6 straight wins. Unreal.
0: Hannah Toth, happy Monday. How are you?
18: I'm doing great, thank you. I am so excited today, you know, to do the traffic and weather and to be joined by Carmelina Moscato. She's one of my idols growing up as a huge soccer fan. So
0: there we go. You got a question for Carmelina on the air?
18: Million questions.
0: Okay, well, we'll
18: buzzing with them.
0: We'll incorporate you in this as well.
18: Sweet.
0: Love that. So, yeah, looking forward to that conversation. They had a draw on the weekend yesterday, 2-2, so their unbeaten streak continues, hosting the Northern Super League final this year. That was awarded, partially, because of the record. I'm sure Ottawa's going to do a great job. I love the fact that, when you award a host before the season, you're just crossing your fingers that you've got a real good team. You know, Memorial Cup, a lot of times you've got very competitive teams build up for it, but there's no guarantee, and we've seen that in the past, but when you award a host mid-season like this and it's a first-place team, not only do you know if Ottawa's in the game, they still need to win their semifinal to be in the game, but you know if they are in the game, they're going to be very competitive, and it gives this market a lot of time to sell tickets. So November 14th, TD Place, we've seen some great crowds for CPL Final. One of them in the snow, one in 2022, one this year, last year, 2025, when they beat Calgary 2-1 in epic conditions. Hopefully we don't have the same on November the 14th.
17: Oh my gosh.
0: That is a possibility, but excited, and hopefully we can get a fantastic crowd for what should be a great event, especially if Ottawa can manage to be in the game.
17: Exactly, and you've kind of seen, especially last year, what Ottawa as a city can do as a home crowd in soccer in the biggest stage. And so it's nice to have another team now being a host of a tournament like that. It's super cool. And Ottawa is just it's a great sports town. And the more and more spotlight it gets from the rest of the sports world, it's so great. So I'm excited to see that in November.
0: So Carmelina Moscato at 225. What was on tap for the weekend, Noah? A lot of Jays Phillies.
17: Yeah. Tough watches, all three of them. Honestly, they found a way to sneak one in game three. Not to the faint of my heart, though. My heart was beating the whole time, and bases loaded, one out galore. Basically felt like every inning was bases loaded, one out, and they would find a way to pop out, strike out, fly out, anything other than getting a base hit. This is a Phillies team that hasn't had a walk-off home run since June of 2023. So that's more than 3 years where they have not hit a walk-off home run. I don't know. There's probably some ridiculous stat out there with the amount of at-bats that team has taken with the chance to walk it off with a home run, and they haven't hit one. And so watching this team, I almost am so negative that I know they're not going to get this one. It's just going to go to 11. It's just going to go to 12. And we saw that on the Saturday game where it went to 11, and it was another ridiculous game where the Phillies were right there and just couldn't quite scrape a run across, but they're fighting themselves right now. But good for the Jays. They're really on a tear. And they, of course, every game that goes to extra innings, it's close, but they felt like the better team throughout the whole series. They had the clutch hitting. Andrés Giménez with two. Great. He had five RBIs in the last 2 days of that series. So Blue Jays are up and coming. They're only, I think, four games out now, which a lot of teams to climb, but if you're playing that good a ball, you're getting good starting pitching, why not? Why couldn't they get that last spot? It seems like no one wants that last wild card spot right now. So
0: it's ridiculous. And we'll get into this a little bit later in the program. We can go deeper into baseball, but it's utterly ridiculous to see where, obviously, the Blue Jays are the big team for most in this market right now. I'm a Mariners fan. They were Game 7, the American League Championship Series last year, and both these teams are seven games under 500, and they're both right in the mix.
17: Yeah.
0: Like, it's embarrassing. It's utterly embarrassing that they're both 3.5 games out of a playoff spot, and Seattle not that far out of the division lead. Now, like, we're into mid-August. The season's dwindling. Time's running out. And you could say the same thing about the Twins, the Tigers. There's a whole whack of teams, yep, in the Orioles in the same boat, but pretty ridiculous how the American League has turned out this year. We'll see if somebody's probably going to get hot.
17: You have to think.
0: Like, just given the amount of teams that are playing 470, 480 type ball, somebody is probably going to get hot. But, like, it is ridiculous that if you play 600 baseball, like if one of Toronto or Seattle plays 600 baseball or any of those other teams, they're probably going to be a playoff team.
17: Yeah. I remember talking about it last week or 2 weeks ago. I think it was last week. we were talking about who we thought could be that team that sneaks it out. And at the time, Cleveland had the wild card spot. And I said, oh, they made a couple ads. They traded for Foster Griffin. They traded for Joe Waddell. Cleveland is now like the third team behind. And it's now the Texas Rangers who have that final wild card spot. Cleveland is 1.5 games out, but they also have to jump over the Twins and the Tigers. What a ridiculous league the American League is turning to be right now for that last spot. It's seven teams fighting for one spot. And then with the AL West, you got who's going to win the AL West. But most of the time, it's just one spot for seven teams, and that is going to be ridiculous.
0: Hannah Toth, how was the weekend for you?
18: My weekend was pretty good. You know, I was back here at the station on Saturday doing Kevin Hame and then that long Atletico soccer game, which, wow.
17: Yeah, what happened there?
0: You thought you were going to be...
18: I thought I was working
0: 2 hours and you ended up being here for four.
18: Oh, I was here since 8 a.m.
0: Yeah, plus the Kevin Hame stuff. Yeah.
18: That was a long, unexpected day, but at least I didn't have to be in the rain, so can't complain about that. And then yesterday had a pickleball game.
0: Okay. So, have you guys lost yet?
18: No. No. 5-0 now.
17: That'd be.
18: Yeah, our next game's tomorrow, so hopefully we go 6-0.
17: Who'd you beat?
18: Last night we beat Patricia Bowl and Ian's wife Sonia Mendez.
0: A little bit of a rivalry.
17: Good. Yeah. Sonia's good.
18: Yeah.
17: That was one of the teams that my partner and I beat, but it was by the skin of our teeth, three sets, good game. So Sonia Mendez, crazy good. And of course so is Ian.
0: Yeah, Ian would be, now that Matt Scooby's gone, and it would be interesting to see who would be better between the two. I feel like Matt was the best player in the league, but I feel like Ian is right in that same vicinity. It'd be interesting to see a singles match between the two because he's definitely the dominant player in the local league.
17: Do you think Ian beats Chris Black? He's good. Chris Black's good.
0: I haven't seen Chris in a while, so.
17: We played him last year and he made it quick. And Emma Kelly and I didn't lose much last year. And that was a quick and easy match.
0: Well, we'll get to the Red Blacks because that was a rough Friday night. Yeah. Saturday was a bit of a wild one. The last Atletico Ottawa home game was delayed because of a fan who's been banned. He deserves to be banned. He showed up. He had pads on. He had a helmet on. He was not taking no for an answer, and basically six cops had to get rid of him.
17: Oh, my God.
0: So that got delayed 20 minutes. So fortunately, it wasn't that, but it was Lightning. And so 67th minute, and there was a slight delay because of, you know, they've got a different video system from VAR. It's called football video support that they're trialing as well, where... Unlike VAR, it's a coach's challenge system.
17: Okay.
0: And it wasn't working out of halftime, so they had to fix that, which was a delay. And all of a sudden, 67th minute, it really started coming down, and then there was Lightning, and it was a 90-minute delay. So Gord Smith and I had a couple of guests and basically just filled for 90 minutes.
17: Oh, my gosh.
0: And it ended up being a four-hour broadcast, and this was off of... trip where I got home at 5:30 in the morning.
17: Yeah.
0: From Saskatchewan, where they lost pretty badly. They're in the game until the middle of the third quarter, and then lose 42-20 and now 0-8 on the season. And a couple more changes today for the Red Blacks with Mari Henderson and Demario Houston both let go. So four starters in the last week and a half that have been let go and just trying to grind out that first win of the season. I feel like this week is probably their best bet in a while in Winnipeg. I know it's not easy to win in Winnipeg, but that's a Bombers team that hasn't looked great. Zach Collaros is going to be back, so that's not ideal. But, man, it's been a tough go, and feel like if they don't win this week, they're going to be 0-10 because they're not winning in Montreal.
17: No. I like the pun you threw out there. It was a rough ride home. That was good. I don't know if that was intended
0: or not.
17: But I picked that up right away. That was great. But yeah, the wheels kind of just fell off. And the story, one of the stories of this team basically since game one was the secondary and how it's just been torched seemingly every week. So not surprising, the moves that were made. You got to try to see if someone else fits there. They have now Jeff Reinbold is, it's going to be his second week as defensive coordinator. And now some fresh bodies, different faces in the secondary. You never know. And again, against a Bombers team that you were right there with. And that's one of those games where if an interception was made or
0: yeah,
17: two.
0: One play. Like sometimes yep. You say in a game, oh, there were two or three plays away or four. Like they're one play away about five different times in that Winnipeg game from finishing it off, and they couldn't get the job done. So we'll see. It's not an ideal situation at 0-8, to say the least. We'll get into that into deeper detail as well. Also went to the tennis in Montreal. I'll have some thoughts on that. Really enjoyed it. Live tennis is a lot of fun. So great night yesterday at the National Bank Open. All right, when we come back, talk some soccer. Carmelina Moscato is Canada Soccer Hall of Famer, an Olympic bronze medalist, and also now the next head coach of Ottawa Rapid FC. Their current coach is sticking around until the end of the season, but she'll be replaced by a Canadian soccer legend, and we'll speak with Carmelina in studio when we come back. 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
0: Pleased to be joined in studio. Canadian soccer legend. Won bronze at the Olympics in 2012 for Canada, into the Canada Soccer Hall of Fame, all sorts of playing, coaching, broadcasting experience, and now the next head coach of Ottawa Rapid FC, it's Carmelina Moscato. Carm, thanks for joining us. How are you?
21: I'm doing fantastic. It's been a very special day.
0: Awesome. Well, welcome back to Ottawa. Just take us through the process and how you're, like, I mean, a bit of an interesting dynamic here because Katrina Peterson is leaving at the end of the season. She's been here, well, through 2 years and a lot of success so far. We've seen this before. We've seen it before with Ottawa Fury back with a men's team in 2014 and 15 when Mark DeSantos announced he was leaving and, you know, and now he's coaching LAFC. So, just take us through, you know, the dynamic of this process and being back in Ottawa.
21: Yeah, absolutely. I think first and foremost, just giving credit to Kat and Christina Kiss, a local as well, sporting director, for what they've built here in Ottawa. You know, I think it is, coaching is tough when you have to live abroad, and I think she's probably looking, forward to being closer to her family, with regards to me, I think it was when she declared maybe perhaps that she wasn't going to be coming back in that third season. They began their search. One conversation led to definitely the next few, and it became a project that was very clearly something and some place I wanted to be part of in my coaching journey. So we can dig into that, but that's sort of how it evolved. Just the head coach search, phone call, interest peaked, and I wanted to come back home.
17: You played 3 seasons in Ottawa with the Ottawa Fury. What do you know about the city of Ottawa and the community, and what information can you use now being the soon to be head coach of the Ottawa Rapid?
21: Yeah, it's a great question in the sense that I spent 3 summers here. You know, I was part of the W League team at the time that was pretty star studded. It was like all of the women's national team players would continue their preparations for their college seasons. That's sort of the timing of our careers. There was no professional women's league, which is interesting to note in North America at the time. So yeah, Ottawa is a place that has always supported women's football. 2015 hosted, you know, one of the lead cities there, filled the stands and came alive for Canadians, right? And I don't think that's any different now. You know, we have Atletico in the city. We have now the Rapid. A lot to cheer about. A lot of growing talent, a lot of local talent. And, you know, why not support this team? It's all to play for and very entertaining.
0: It's amazing just how much this city has changed soccer-wise since then. And now, one, you know, not just one, but 2 professional teams here. Did you ever envision this day would come? And you know, John Pugh was at the forefront of that, just, you know, his passion for soccer, his passion for women's soccer, I think really put Ottawa in a great spot to have 2 professional teams. So did you ever envision this day would come?
21: Not really, because it really hadn't happened before that, you know, you only dreamt of it. You only knew it was needed. But I'm so glad you mentioned John. John Pugh's a champion of all of us. I mean, he supported, set us up, you know, to live and in our complex. We were taken care of truly, even at a time where that wasn't the norm. So yeah, lots of credit to John in this city. And I think there is something about celebrating where we are. And also two things can exist, you know, celebrating where we are and knowing we can fill those stands, knowing that more people will become aware of the brand and hopefully continue to come out for years to come.
17: From other coaching experience that you have, do you see that this league is going to be a little different in terms of fans, in terms of preparation for the games, anything like that?
21: You know, for me, what I would say, maybe not as much different, what I think is similar is that when you look up in the stands, there's a very diverse group of people that are supporting this team and women's football. Historically, a very inclusive space, a very safe space for a lot of people. I think that's common, and that's something that we're still seeing and drawing. You know, Canadians have a lot of teams to support. And I think you're always fighting for a bit of that attention with hockey and baseball and whatever, CFL, there's a lot. So I think it's up to all of us in football and soccer to make sure that the brand is entertaining, that it represents the people of the city, the high energy that we want to portray, and a lot of local talent, Liv Scott, Kira Mellenhorst, namely, you know, people that you can look on the pitch and there's a relatability. They came, I've coached them, I've seen them play, I've seen their journey, as well as other Canadians who are choosing Ottawa as their destination.
0: How much does it help, joined by Carmelino Moscato, new head coach of Ottawa Rapid, that takes place after this season? How much does it help that you've got some of those players, like Akira Mellenhorst, for example, who, you know, what a dynamic young player, and so fun to watch, scoring goals, setting up goals, everything she does, you know, that she has committed to this club beyond this season. How much did that attract you to the situation, knowing the type of talent that you should be able to inherit here?
21: Yeah, very much. A place where we see the roster right now, and it's a winning product, right? It's a good group of a cohesive team that believes in the coach, that believes in what they're doing, has a mentality and a resilience to come back from being goals down. You've seen that recently, coming back, winning games, tying games. When you see that core committed and coming back, it's for me, it's a joy. And I know that my job now is to observe, is to cheerlead, is to be a true fan of the team whilst preparing in the background for that recruitment window in December to know exactly where I want to bolster the team, who are the important characters there. And, you know, I'd be remiss to say that I wasn't excited to build with some local stars.
0: So what's your role going to be until you take over?
21: Yeah, literally background work, nothing to do with the day-to-day. It's Kat's team. It's her team until hopefully that final, November 14th. We're all hoping, and with the announcement of hosting here in Ottawa, we would all love to see the Rapid in there. But all to say, truly a fan, a supporter, working in the background, preparing my thoughts, our systems, and recruiting the right people, you know, to be part of this for 2027 and beyond.
17: You know that, Kira has an extension going into next season. So there's some players who, you know, will be returning to the Ottawa Rapid next year. Have you had any communication with them and sort of early planning for next year?
21: Very brief. The last thing I want to be is a distraction. So more of a hello, I'm your coach for next year and keep doing what you're doing. That's more the extent of it. Yeah, it's really not the right time to dig in or to talk about future plans. They're in the middle of something and they're doing quite well, as we all know. So we hope that continues. But yeah, just a quick hello, almost out of courtesy as well, right? They need to know what they're getting themselves into. So, yeah, it's been nice.
0: Carmelino Moscato joining us, new head coach of the Rapid after this season. What's that relationship like with Christina Kiss? You guys were teammates on the national team.
21: Yeah, that's exactly right. 2003, we shared a World Cup roster together. We were both midfielders and a really competitive, you know, team at the time, and known her for so long now. She's championed so many levels of football in this city. I think she's a legend here. And coming back, it's something around, there's a trust, there's a respect. I know we have a similar upbringing, we have a similar set of experiences, but are also really different people. So I think we complement each other really well in the early phases of this build. And I'm elated to work with somebody like her. And to be quite frank, she was one of the reasons I made the jump.
17: Is there something that you can bring to Ottawa. You've coached in Denmark and Mexico and the States and Saudi Arabia. How could different systems and different cultures help you coming back to Canada?
21: Yeah, it's another interesting angle, because I think that's my superpower, right? I mean, for any coach, any sport, going across the world globally and picking up lessons, whether it's player management, strategic alignment, you know, team culture, organizational culture, or whether it's, like you said, winning a match in Saudi Arabia versus Mexico, you know, there's a lot of vast and deep knowledge that I've obtained. I'm now taking the time to reflect, right? It's important to pause. You know, not jump into the next project. That was part of this. And I get to synthesize all those learnings, the highlights of, you know, Denmark was this highly structured place where defending organization was key, and they have a very direct level of communication. Actually, a player told me once, can you, you know, stop being so Canadian? We need you to just tell us the point here. And I was like, she's 18, no worries. But these kinds of cultural pieces, right? And I changed my communication style there. Went to Mexico. You get to work with a star-studded team in Tigres. They've been, you know, hadn't won a championship in forever. You come in, you build the connection of the locker room. You connect with the fans. You get their pieces right, and we win. You know, as a young coach, for me, that's a huge, there's validation in that. There's a lot there that I know what worked in a winning campaign. And then NWSL, you're working with the most elite players, arguably, in the world, day in and day out. So you get the elite part of the sport and how to manage world-class stars. You go to Saudi Arabia, the league, players have been playing for 3 years.
0: Huh.
21: You're 30 years old, and you've been playing for 3 years of football, as well as the 17-year-olds, so you're all training age three. How do you put those pieces together? So they're unique experiences that I absolutely believe will come together in the context of Canadian football for these young women.
0: How far off is the Northern Super League from the NWSL in the States?
21: I like to look at it a little differently. You know, I don't know if it's far off. Like, it started in 2013. So right there, you know, they've had a hell of a long time to put their pieces together to attract different types of players. What I like about the NSL is they have room for 8 internationals per roster. So you get enough diversity on your squad, enough foreign talent to bolster and to connect with different parts of the community. But then really the space is for Canadians who are ready to peaking. And then that youth group that's actually deciding if they want to stay in college or not. So it's a mix, and the purpose of our league is serving its purpose, which is to develop, to perform, and to have a really good mix. So I wouldn't even compare. I'd just say it's serving a really strong purpose for the Canadian pathway.
0: And just when it comes to the national team, how important is it just to have this league from that perspective? Now, your teams, the one that you're a part of that won bronze in 2012, and then beyond that after you retired when they won a couple more medals, and of course gold in Tokyo in 2021, like, they were able to succeed in spite of the fact that there wasn't a national league here. But how can this help Canada grow the sport on the women's side, especially in light of just, you know, the infrastructure and resources that, you know, the Barcelonas, the Lyons, the Arsenals, the Chelseas have in Europe and beyond?
21: Yeah, it's another interesting angle. I think when I look, I'll take you through almost the journey of that. 2012, we go in knowing that our purpose is much bigger than a tournament or a match. And I think we captured in that, you know, that semifinal against the U.S. We come back against France in the bronze medal match, and we do the unthinkable. Nobody at any point in that tournament thought Canada was going to do what we did. And it was because we wanted to see our flag rise. We had a visual of standing on a podium watching the flag rise. And we, it was embedded in everything that we did. And it was so much bigger than any one of our, you know, concerns around playing time, anything like that. It was about to bring home something to the country that they would never forget. And mind you, we came last place 9 months earlier at another world tournament in the World Cup. And then we went and did that. So what's my point? That group of women have gone on believing that our purpose is bigger. Diana Mattson scores a goal to get the first ever medal in a summer tournament for a team sport mid-1930s, to then building a league that's by no mistake. And then you have now Karina LeBlanc, you know, head of women's football for CONCACAF and now building sport in Portland, Oregon, but still a very, you know, proud Canadian. Kaylin Kyle doing what she's doing. And then you have Rhian Wilkinson doing what she's doing in Wales. Like, there's the list goes on. Desi Scott being the face of a franchise. So, you know, you look at all that, and now the fact is we exist. NSL exists. It has to take up space in the sense that it can only be as, you know, needs to start. We're starting now. It's going to build every year.